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She's sitting back in a room, the lights is off, she's crying, and then my voice comes in, pow, in the middle of the night, and this is what I told her for you.

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Nothing I won't do, I'd risk it all for you. Soca Music Grooves on 107.7. I'm looking on to the party. I hope I find you there. The soul of R&B. 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

0: say what we have is much more than they can say.
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0: What we have is much more than we can see.
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0: 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A clean sheet. 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Well, I've seen someone, a lot of you.

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And some of you out there in a different part of the world in the middle of your day. Some of you just even hit the gym. Let's get going. 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

0: Yeah, the headlines are some of the stories we're looking at this morning.
1: Cops kill two. Police claim they were fired upon during a raid on a house. Relatives dispute the account and call for a probe.
0: NATOC, the tradition of the National Trade Union Center, is warning the government against using convicted inmates to clean and maintain public spaces.
1: Guevaro's absence sparks a debate over police leadership.
0: Deputy Commissioner of Police Junior Benjamin said yesterday that no instruments of appointment has been given to him as yet.
1: A family is awaiting an autopsy after a dancer's sudden death.
0: And a taxi driver pervert detains woman and forces her into

0: According to experts, they're saying that the alarm bells are ringing when it comes to our water crisis. They're saying it's getting louder, and water issues in Trinidad and Tobago have transcended administrations. They said, as they take a look back, the year was 2009, a relentless drought supercharged by an intense El Nino pattern, and the island's water reserves were decimated. Now, following a disastrously dry rainy season that yielded only a quarter of its typical rainfall, the Water and Sewerage Authority, WASA, was forced to implement strict widespread water rationing across the country. Now, the extreme aridity triggered an unprecedented surge in devastating bushfires that strained emergency resources, while withered crops left farmers facing mounting losses, prompting regional meteorologists to issue urgent drought alerts. But since then, the ebb and flow of this country's water supply, it has sometimes made it to the headlines, but the issue is not going away. Now, this month, you have residents in Arima. They were the latest to complain about a lack of water. And all of that is being piled upon a hotter and drier than usual wet season. But if we look outward, the issue of accessible water is both widespread and grimmer the further we look. Just last month, if you remember, Puerto Rico, they would have enforced a 48-hour water shutoff. And the Philippines, they were forced to ration water and cut services this month. Roughly 70% of England is experiencing drought conditions affecting 20 million people. And then you have Germany, Italy, parts of the United States, and also the Middle East are all being severely affected. And for we here at Trinidad and Tobago and the rest of the world, it is a race to adaptation, as there is little sign things are going to get better anytime soon. And you have Director of the Caribbean Water and Wastewater Association, CWWA, Lorraine Lucky, and she said that the Caribbean is experiencing the consequences of greater rainfall variability and more frequent and intense dry periods. And also weighing in, Dr. Ronald Rupnarine, who serves as acting dean of the Faculty of Food and Agriculture, shared with the media that while water stress levels can increase across the country, it may not amount to a drought. And he also stated that the seriousness of the situation has prompted both experts to warn that action must be taken to stave off the effects of drier conditions that promise to worsen. All right, so you know what that means as well. We always have to be mindful of conserving water where we can and doing our part. Every little drop counts.
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1: Two men are dead following a police-involved shooting in La Romaine yesterday morning. One of the deceased has been identified as 28-year-old Nigel Mohammed. Police allege that both men were armed and pointed their weapons at officers during an exercise at a house on Ashley Street off Pond Street, prompting officers to open fire. A loaded 9mm pistol and a revolver with 5 rounds of ammunition were recovered at the scene.
2: Police have made yet another drug bust, destroying 7 fields of marijuana in the La Luna forest during a weekend exercise. Cops say the ganja destroyed an estimated street value of $8.55 million, while drying racks and other cultivation equipment were also recovered. The TTPS says 2 trap guns were also discovered and safely disarmed during the operation.
1: The Sport Ministry and the Sports Company of Trinidad and Tobago have hit back at a recent newspaper report regarding the funding of the secondary school's football league, saying an intervention was made after the league's major sponsor withdrew. The ministry says immediate assistance was pledged specifically for air travel to ensure Tobago schools can continue participating, while a broader funding proposal covering airfare, accommodation, referees, commissioners, and other operational costs remains under review by Sport TT's board.
2: Hawaii is recovering after Hurricane Lala triggered severe flooding and mudslides on the Big Island, sweeping away more than 100 homes. The Category 1 storm dumped up to 32 inches of rain in some areas, leaving more than 200,000 people without power and forcing the temporary closure of 2 major airports. One person has died in a related car accident, while officials say there have been no reported fatalities linked to the destroyed homes.
1: And Venezuela says 131 people considered political prisoners have been released as part of a program aimed at promoting peace and democratic coexistence. The releases come amid U.S. brokered talks between the government and opposition aimed at national reconciliation and a path toward democratic elections. U.S. Secretary of State Marco Rubio welcomed the move, calling it a crucial step. Well, there you have it. That's a look at what's happening now.
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0: think this is a beautiful opportunity that we have been given here in Trinidad and Tobago. We will be hosting, for the first time outside of Brooklyn, New York, the Caribbean Music Awards. So this is going to be taking place on the 19th of September this year at the National Academy for the Performing Arts, NAPA, in Port of Spain. And it's being presented by Tourism Trinidad Limited, TTL, with support from the Ministry of Trade, Investment and Tourism, and also Global Trinidad and Tobago. The awards will be the centerpiece of the inaugural Caribbean Music Awards Elite Weekend Experience, and the event is expected to attract artists, fans, music industry professionals, cultural tastemakers, and visitors from across the Caribbean and its diaspora. Now it's being held under the theme Sounds of the Caribbean. The Caribbean Music Awards, it's going to be staged in the region for the very first time following three editions that took place in Brooklyn, New York. Its relocation, it gives us an opportunity to be able to showcase Trinidad and Tobago's music, culture, creative talent, and event hosting capabilities to regional and international audiences. And I mean, interestingly, just last night I was looking at various shows that were put on in Trinidad and Tobago as far back as 2012 and saying, hey, we did some incredible things. Now you have Chairman of Tourism Trinidad Limited, Benedict Hatem, and he welcomed the announcement, noting the value the awards bring to the destination. So to quote, he stated, bringing the Caribbean Music Awards to TNT is a natural fit for a nation with a rich musical heritage and a culture that continues to resonate across the region and beyond. This is more than a show. It is an opportunity to showcase our destination to a global audience of artists, industry leaders, and music lovers, and to position TNT as a serious contender in entertainment and cultural tourism. We are proud to present this milestone fourth edition and to welcome the region and the diaspora home for what promises to be an unforgettable weekend, end quote. And you also had Minister of Trade, Investment and Tourism, Satyakama Maharaj, place the partnership within the government's wide ambition for brand Trinbago, and also Global Trinidad and Tobago CEO Seko Allen reflected on the organization's role in creating the opportunity for the Caribbean Music Awards to come to TNT. And a representative of the Caribbean Music Awards, Dane Taylor, spoke of the significance of the awards' first move outside of Brooklyn, New York. So we're looking forward to that, September 19th.
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minutes after 7. Hope your Monday is moving smoothly so far. If not, it's up to you. Gotta head into the office with good vibes and good energy. Those of you heading out on a little vacation, have a lot of fun. Make the best out of it. And then we still have all the kids in school, at least in Trinbago. US kids already back to school. But we're still enjoying it here. Have some fun. We had some good weather over the weekend. We had just like a probably some rain for about an hour. What was it on Saturday? About half an hour. That was it. All good. All right. Just in case you missed it, on a Friday gone, you had Energy Minister Dr. Rudal Munilal confirm that government has agreed to the construction of a data center in Golconda, South Trinidad. So he said suitable land has been identified in the area to build the facility within the DB Special Economic Zone located off the M2 Ring Road. And he said, quote, there are large tracts of land in our areas throughout Golconda, Picton, going down to Barakpur, and so on, end quote, from Minister Munilal. Speaking to reporters while distributing some school books and bags to constituents at his office in DB, Munilal said some of the land in the area had already been earmarked for housing for former Karani workers. He said other suitable lands near DB had been identified for the data center. He said the project was particularly important for South Trinidad, which he said had suffered economically following the closure of Karani 1975 Limited and PetroTrain. He said, quote, in fact, we've had a double shot of closures, Karani and PetroTrain. We believe that will trigger off a process of much more industrial development in those areas. And he said, in DB, they asked me how much jobs can they get. He said he has been inundated and been hounded by constituents asking for jobs in that data center, end quote. He said the project would create employment and generate spin-off business opportunities, and he said there's a lot of excitement that will create not just jobs but alternate employment because of other businesses that would open because of the data center. And he said, I wanted to get to a part where they were talking about the noise and so on, but we'll get to that part. However, concerns have been raised by residents and community about the potential impact of the data center, including noise pollution and increased temperatures. So responding to those concerns, this is what I want to get to. He said, quote, well, the people who say it will cause noise never hear data center yet. And this part, quote, as the temperatures, I mean, today is a very, very hot day. End quote. Munilal said fears surrounding industrial development were not unusual. And he wanted to say, as someone who has studied industrial development, there are always fears and rumor mongering and so on with industrial development. That's normal. He said residents would eventually benefit from industrial development through employment and investment. He says once change comes, the people benefit by change because they will get the jobs. He also rejected concerns about the facility affecting the water supply. And he said, quote, the data will tell us that there's no risk to water supply or anything like that, end quote. Munilal said he was pleased with the progress of the project and welcomed its potential impact on the region. I wanted to say, quote, we are very, very confident that this is a very positive development for South Trinidad and for Trenton Bay as a whole. And I, as MP here, I'm extremely happy to welcome the data center, end quote. However, president of the Ridgewood Gardens Community Council, Deborah Lewis Diaz, said residents want greater clarity about where the facility will be located and how far it will be from existing homes. And she wanted to say, we are simply asking the minister to identify the land space that will be occupied for this data center. And Lewis Diaz said there was a large parcel of more than 200 acres opposite
Ridgewood Gardens Phase 1, and residents wanted to know whether that van was being considered for the project. She said residents would be more comfortable if the facility was located a safe distance away from residential communities. And saying, quote, "I surely don't want to believe that the government would be so irresponsible to put that so close to housing settlement. I surely don't want to believe that things like this would be happening without consultation from the residents." And end quote. Lewis there has also called for public consultation before the project proceeds. So the data centers are coming. We have talked about some other data centers in some other areas that we spoke about a couple months ago. So still waiting confirmation on that one, but this one has been confirmed.

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diversifying. I need to do this, I need to do that. In the meantime, we have to mind our business about what brings in the money for Trinidad and Tobago right now, and has been for the past 3 years, while we're working on the other stuff feverishly. So I can only be talking about oil and gas. So it's very important that we have people who understand it. So Trinidad and Tobago, they're saying we're positioning ourselves to tap into more than 12 trillion cubic feet of natural gas from several cross-border and regional fields, allowing the signing of new hydrocarbon exploration licenses in Venezuela. So just in case you missed it, there have been many videos with

0: acting president Delcy Rodriguez of Venezuela, and conversations she had with our Prime Minister Carmen Pesad Nicesa about this. And at least some positive, pleasant discussions this time around. So the development includes licenses for Venezuela's Loran Phase 2 development and the Plataforma Deltana area, with Prime Minister Carmen Pesad Nicesa describing the agreement as a boost to TNT's energy security and its position as a regional energy hub, and thanking acting Venezuelan President Delcy Rodriguez and the government for signing off on the agreements. In a statement issued by the Ministry of Foreign and CARICOM Affairs, Prime Minister Pesad Nicesa said the agreements place Trinidad and Tobago in a strategic position to monetize the gas using the country's existing energy infrastructure. And the Prime Minister also congratulated BPTT, which has been granted a joint interest and operatorship of the assets, and welcomed XRG, the International Energy Investment Company of Abu Dhabi National Company, into the region. XRG will hold a joint interest in a license with UCC Oil and Gas, and the Loran field forms part of the Loran Manatee cross-border gas field, which is estimated to contain 10 trillion cubic feet of natural gas. I mean, we've been hearing about these fields and this deal for at least for the past 10 years, and waiting for this deal to work out. The Loran field forms on the Trinidad and Tobago side, though, Manatee is being developed by Shell, with first gas expected in the second quarter of 2027. And the latest Venezuelan licenses add a series of developments that could strengthen TNT's access to regional gas supplies as domestic production continues to face challenges. So the National Gas Company of Trinidad and Tobago, NGC, recently signed an agreement with BPTT for the joint exploration and development of the Manikin Cocoina field. So the government said the new Venezuelan licenses therefore provide another opportunity to deepen its relationship with the BPTT. So it's good news all around when it comes to that. Been waiting, and of course, this would have been some talks that would have been going on since the former administration into this administration. So glad to see that it has been worked out with something. I also saw a statement from MP Stuart Young saying that these talks started within the PNM administration, and getting to, it was just a matter of time before the licenses were signed. Well, you know, the government and opposition will feel about that talks, but it is what it is.
1: Yeah.
0: Newsfeed is coming up. What we can't say is the first we're hearing about it. Can't have said that. I didn't say we. It's the first time we're hearing about it. We can't see. It's the first time we're hearing about it.

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1: This is coming to you courtesy Quartz, bringing value home. Police say they recovered a loaded 9mm pistol and a revolver with 5 rounds of ammunition after fatally shooting 2 men while conducting a raid at a house in Laramane yesterday morning. One of the deceased has been identified as 28-year-old Nigel Muhammad. Police say the men pointed guns at them during an exercise at a house on Ashley Street off Pond Street, prompting officers to open fire. Relatives have challenged the account of officers and are calling for an independent probe into the matter.
2: In Ghana, opposition MP Ganesh Mahipol is calling on the government to make public the bids submitted for the salvage of the MV Barima. The deadline was Friday, and Mahipol wants the names of all bidders, costs, and proposed recovery timelines disclosed. He says the vessel's continued submersion could damage or destroy forensic evidence needed for the investigation and commission of inquiry. The MV Barima sank off the Essequibo coast on July 18th, killing 73 people, with about 30 still missing.
1: Police seized 5 firearms and 31 rounds of ammunition and arrested 4 people during weekend operations. 3 shotguns and 10 rounds of ammunition were seized in La Pastora Aruca, while a firearm and 2 rounds were seized in Edinburgh village Shagonas. Another firearm, 2 magazines and 9 rounds were seized in the Bessel Street and Belmont areas.
2: The Ebola outbreak in the Democratic Republic of Congo has become the country's deadliest on record, with 2,325 deaths and nearly 5,000 confirmed cases. The virus has spread to 6 of the country's 26 provinces, with the World Health Organization describing the rate of transmission as exceptional. There is currently no approved vaccine for the strain causing the outbreak. And U.S. President Donald Trump says Washington will substantially reduce military exercises with South Korea, citing Seoul's refusal to join U.S. action against Iran and his relationship with North Korean leader Kim Jong-un. South Korea says it is reviewing the move, while experts warn it could weaken military readiness against North Korea.
1: Well, there you have it. That's a look at what's happening now. 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

gonna get paid as negotiations continue, as a lot of unions demand payment as well. Already see what happened last week, and the promises of more shutdowns to come. Now you're hearing that Port Authority workers are demanding the remaining 80% of the outstanding back pay and overtime, now estimated at approximately $337 million, while pressing the Port Authority of Trinidad and Tobago, PAT board, to settle four long delayed collective agreements dating from 2014 to the present. So the Seamen and Waterfront Workers Trade Union, the SWWTU President General Michael Anisette, yesterday warned that workers who are still being paid according to 2014 wage rates are growing increasingly frustrated and could take matters into their own hands if the PAT board fails to respond to the union by this Wednesday. Saying, quote, "Port workers are now living on 2014 wages. We wrote the PAT on July 24th seeking discussions on these issues. We've received no answer. I'm writing again on Monday." That's the day. "If PAT's board doesn't respond by this Wednesday, it will be taking the matter from SWWTU's hands and putting it into the hands of workers who are quite rightly upset," end quote. He added that the Port of Port of Spain's 1,500 workers had patiently suffered through wages that came into force

2014 and will not increase, although Trinidad and Tobago's cost of living has increased considerably since. He also noted that Point Lisa Port workers' compensation is 22 to 34% more than Port of Spain port employees own. And Anisette said the union thanked the PAT for delivering to port workers the 20% payment of their back pay on July 30th. This was 20% on the salary base rate and minus overtime and total $32 million. So SWWTU's July 24th letter to the PAT stated that while the 20% payment is appreciated as an interim measure, employees have now waited several years for monies lawfully due to them, and the union therefore considers it responsible that the parties agree on a timetable for payment of the remaining 80% of the approved arrears. That is what the letter said. The union had queried PAT's figure of $242.1 million for the approved arrears and asked how was that calculated. So just over the weekend, Anisette said this was found to have been calculated at salary base rate minus overtime, but he said SWWTU has requested that the overtime also be paid. He said he understands that a new figure of $337 million is now awaiting cabinet approval. So, waiting to see. So, threats of another shutdown between WASA, between PAT, between everywhere.

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3: 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Ojo

0: You know, I feel like just last week we were talking about situations like this that have occurred that various women would have experienced at some point in time. And it's unfortunate to have an incident that allegedly occurred at about 11:20 in the morning yesterday after a woman got into a silver Nissan Almera. This is at cross-crossing San Fernando. She asked the driver to carry her to Debe. And according to the police report, the victim shared with investigators that when the vehicle reached Dumfries Road, La Romaine, near the Hermitage Mosque, the driver allegedly locked the doors and exposed himself. But it wasn't just that. The victim, she was fearful. She asked to leave the vehicle, but the driver allegedly refused to let her out. And the driver then allegedly forced the victim to perform a provocative dance while he committed an indecent act. I mean, sometimes, you know, when you hear certain things, you try to piece it together and you say, what?
1: Yeah.
0: You know, like...
1: unbelievable.
0: I mean, how much stranger could this get? The driver subsequently continued along the SS Erin Road and released the victim near business in Debe before driving away. And later, she reported the incident to the Pinal Police Station and the matter was transferred to the San Fernando Criminal Investigations Department. And investigators, they did visit the scene. They identified areas where surveillance footage may be available as well. And I hope that they certainly get some leads on this, because you can imagine the trauma after experiencing something like that. I know last week when we were taking phone calls as well, and one lady called in, she said after experiencing incidents as such, she now drives herself everywhere. You know, and that too is a trauma response. But thankfully, she has the ability to do that. In this instance, not everyone
1: will be able to do so.
0: Okay. But things like that really leave you traumatized. And, you know, it's unfortunate that this lady had to experience that. And I'm hoping that they do get this perpetrator. But at the same time, we have to be so careful. Look at it on a Sunday, broad daylight. And I know time and time again, we're always saying, it does not matter time of day. Tragedy could strike at any time. So we always have to be very cautious, you know? Have to have our antennas up. If you're getting a bad feeling, it might be better if you wait for another vehicle. Trust your instincts too.
1: Absolutely. You're correct.

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you know, something that you definitely need to attempt to do is to label each day. Give each day the label that you want for it. Like, for example, sometimes I would wake up in the morning and label the day according to what I want to experience throughout the day. So like today, I label it success. As we get into this Monday, you know, it's so much that we have to be thankful for and just know that everything is working in your favor. As we take a look, the American Chamber of Commerce of Trinidad and Tobago, AmCham TT. Well, the thing is, recently what would have taken place is that they are in partnership with the United States Embassy here in TNT, and they hosted a special dinner with U.S. Deputy Secretary of State Christopher Lando. That would have been last Monday. And in a release, the chamber stated that Deputy Secretary Lando expressed optimism for the future of economic relations between Trinidad and Tobago and the U.S. So to quote, the release stated, he stressed that commercial ties are an often undervalued tool in the development of relations between states, and that while there is more to be done, recent investments and continued interest by U.S. firms in TNT are reasons to be optimistic about the deepening of economic relations. Also, Lando added that the U.S. government was actively working to support the development of private sector projects that can benefit the local economy and further deepen economic ties between our two countries. So you have AmCham TNT President Anna Henderson, who said the event represented an important opportunity for members of the business community to engage directly with senior U.S. government leadership on issues that will influence TNT's economic future. She stated, quote, we are deeply honored to welcome Deputy Secretary Lando. And also, she said, as they welcome him to TNT, they are grateful that he took the time to engage directly with members of our business community. Conversations at this level allow our members to better understand the evolving priorities of the United States while also sharing the opportunities and challenges that are shaping TNT's investment and business environment, end quote. Now, the Chamber's Chief Executive Officer, Nira Tiwari, added, quote, strong relationships are built through dialogue, and we believe engagements like this can help identify areas where Trinidad and Tobago and the United States can deepen cooperation as well as foster greater collaboration among companies themselves, end quote.

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1: Two prisoners are expected to be charged after prison officers recovered prohibited items at the Port of Spain prison. The items, including two cartons of cigarettes, a quantity of plant-like material, and a cellular phone, were found after reports that a package had been thrown over the prison's perimeter wall early Saturday morning.
2: The Sport Ministry and Sport TT are kicking back at a newspaper report over funding for the secondary school's football league. They say help was stepped in after the league's main sponsor pulled out, with immediate funding pledged to cover air travel for Tobago schools. It clarifies, however, that the wider funding package covering accommodation and other costs is still being reviewed.
1: Seven people were arrested and a stolen vehicle recovered during an anti-crime operation in the Southern Division on Saturday. Four were held over a reported supermarket larceny in Princestown, while a 52-year-old man was detained after a stolen Nissan AD wagon was found in Marabella. A 22-year-old man was also held for cocaine possession, while a Princestown woman was arrested for allegedly assaulting and resisting police.
2: Jamaica's health ministry has made a plea for families and caregivers to collect relatives who have been medically cleared for discharge but remain in public hospitals, saying they are now classified as social cases. Health Minister Dr. Christopher Tufton says their continued stay is putting added pressure on the country's already strained healthcare system and occupying beds needed for acutely ill patients. Cornwall Regional Hospital has the highest number of social cases at 65, followed by Savannah Lamar General with 26, Spanish Town Hospital with 21, Maypen with 19, and Kingston with 18.
1: And U.S. actress Hayden Panettiere has died at the age of 36. Her death was announced by her father, Skip, who described her as an incredible light and asked for privacy for the family. No cause of death has been confirmed. Panettiere was best known for her roles in Heroes, Nashville, and the Scream franchise. Fellow actors, including Viola Davis and Selma Blair, have paid tribute to the actress, praising her talent and expressing shock over her death. Well, there you have it. That's a look at what's happening now.
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Welcome to the Scoreboard, Sport News, Sierra Nojo 107.7. Let's kick it off, of course, with cricket action, CPL cricket action. Results from over the weekend. On a Saturday, sadly, TKR going down to the Jamaica Kingsmen. First season back for them after missing out of the league for about 2 years. TKR scoring 182 for 6 with a great comeback for their first appearance for the CPL on Saturday. Both Nicholas Puran and Kieran Pollard both scoring exactly 44 runs. And they were the highest scorers for TKR. But it wasn't enough, as Jamaica Kingsmen scored 183 for 5 in 18.4 overs. Kingsmen winning by 5 wickets with 8 balls remaining. We definitely needed to score some more runs. And but I think the bigger problem was the bowling in the early overs for TKR. Yeah, we needed to do better with the bowling. Results from yesterday. Barbados Tridents beaten St. Lucia Kings. The Trident scoring 177 for 5 off of 18 overs because there was some rain. So they played on the DLS method. And St. Lucia Kings playing in for the same 18 overs could only make 168 for 7. Tridents winning by 9 runs. No games tonight. Monday is a rest day. But tomorrow in Kingston, Jamaica, the Kingsmen will be playing again. They'll be playing the St. Kitts and Nevis Patriots. And that would be the last home game for Jamaica. All right, let's get to some football news. La Liga is back. Deportivo would play Elche today at 3 p.m. But results from yesterday, Espanyol playing La Vente. Espanyol beating them 3-0. And Racing de Santander playing Villarreal, they drew 2-2. What about the Community Shield? Well, Arsenal powered to a 3-0 win against Man City in the Community Shield yesterday, delivering a swaggering statement of intent ahead of their Premier League title defense. So Mikel Arteta's side used the annual curtain raiser to the English top flight season as an opportunity to prove their long-awaited title triumph has done nothing to satisfy their appetite for success. They're saying they're going hard. The Gunners in just 24 seconds, you know.

they showed new City boss Enzo Maresca the standard required to keep up with the current Premier League champions. And they've been waiting for this. It's finally confirmed. Barca have reached the deal with Man City to sign Spanish World Cup winner Rodri. And the 30-year-old midfielder will move for a fee of 75 million euros, according to reports. And in the coming days, there'll be a statement, and the transfer will become official. And Rodri has been linked with Real Madrid after Spain won the World Cup in July. But Barca kept pushing to sign the former Atletico Madrid star, who has played a key part in Man City's success since he joined in 2019. And remember, he won the Ballon d'Or in 2024 as well. But he has struggled with injuries over the past two seasons. But came out shining for Spain as they won their second World Cup. So Barca's Dutch midfielder Frankie de Jong is set to miss several months through injury, encouraging the club to move hard for Rodri. Okay. And that's about it for the scoreboard. The Sport News here on Ocho 107.7.

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1: No Monday morning blues. 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

July, August holidays and a little freedom of traffic on the roads. Good morning to you. Thank you so much to Tweez and Michelle for an amazing morning. And Figure and Alicia, keeping you company inside your mid-morning until noon. 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

0: 27 minutes after 9 o'clock on a good looking Monday, August the 17th. Beautiful on the outside. Hope you have a great day today. Hope you enjoyed your weekend. So, you know, I like to scour the, you know, I'm always looking for interesting things to share with you. And of course, this weekend was no different, but this one was interesting beyond belief. Beyond belief, this one. Listen to this. A Georgia mother says she spent months believing she had aggressive cancer and even underwent a full hysterectomy before finding out the tissue sample used to diagnose her was not hers. All you hear in this? Cassandra Barksdale, 43, initially went to Kaiser Permanente for fibroids and heavy bleeding. After a biopsy, she was told she had an aggressive form of uterine cancer and needed surgery. Barksdale says she told her two sons she may only have 5 years to live. She later had her uterus, cervix, ovaries, fallopian tubes, and 4 lymph nodes removed. After surgeries, doctor found no cancer, zero cancer. Months later, DNA testing reportedly revealed the original cancerous tissue that was sampled belonged to another patient. All you hear in the dollar signs, cling, cling, ching, ching, ching. I mean, it's not going to give this lady back her insides, but... Barksdale, of course, is now suing over the mix-up, and the Institute has acknowledged an error occurred and says changes have since been made to help prevent this from happening again. Imagine going through all that just to find out that the sample wasn't yours. All I was doing. I mean, besides the obvious, yeah, we would sue. I was definitely suing, but mentally as a woman, how were you going to deal with such a thing?
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0: I tell you. The crazy things that happen around the world, it ain't easy. Well, let's jack into our newsfeed here and see what's happening here in our neck of the woods. Two men are dead following a police-involved shooting in Laramane yesterday morning. One of the deceased has been identified as 28-year-old Nigel Muhammad. Police allege that both men were armed and pointed their weapons at officers during an exercise at a house on Ashley Street off Pond Street, prompting officers to open fire. A loaded 9mm pistol and a revolver with 5 rounds of ammunition were recovered at the scene. Police have made yet another drug bust, destroying 7 fields of marijuana in the Laloon Forest during a weekend exercise. Cops say the ganja destroyed had an estimated street value of $8.55 million, while drying racks and other cultivation equipment were also recovered. The TTPS said 2 trap guns were also discovered and safely disarmed during the operation. The Sport Ministry and the Sports Company of Trinidad and Tobago have hit back at a recent newspaper report regarding the funding of the Secondary School Football League, saying an intervention was made after the league's major sponsor withdrew. The ministry says immediate assistance was pledged specifically for air travel to ensure Tobago schools can continue participating, while a broader funding proposal covering airfare, accommodation, referees and commissioners and other operational costs remain under review by Sports TT Board. Hawaii is recovering after Hurricane Lala triggered severe flooding and mudslides on the Big Island, sweeping away more than 100 homes. The Category 1 storm dumped up to 32 inches of rain in some areas, leaving more than 200 people without power and forcing the temporary closure of two major airports. One person has died in a related car accident, while officials say there have been no reported fatalities linked to the destroyed homes. And finally, Venezuela says 131 people considered political prisoners have been released as part of a program aimed at promoting peace and democratic coexistence. The release of some, or rather the release, came amid U.S. brokered talks between the government and opposition aimed at national reconciliation and a path towards democratic elections. U.S. Secretary of State Marco Rubio welcomed the move, calling it a critical step. That's what's trending in this hour. I'll have more for you inside the next.
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I'm looking on to the party. The soul of R&B. 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

One No Air, opening up yet another hour of great music to take you through your mid-morning. Thank you so much for allowing us to be a part of what you do. To my Maxi and taxi drivers, good morning to you. Those of you locked in via your stream, wherever in the world you are, thank you for being a part of our audio fam.

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1: Two prisoners are expected to be charged after prison officers recovered prohibited items at the Port of Spain prison. The items, including two cartons of cigarettes, a quantity of plant-like material, and a cell phone, were found after reports that a package had been thrown over the prison's perimeter wall early on.

0: was stepped in after the league's main sponsor pulled out with immediate funding pledged to cover air travel for Tobago schools. It clarifies, however, that the wider funding package covering accommodation and other costs is still being reviewed. Seven people were arrested and a stolen vehicle recovered during an anti-crime operation in the Southern Division on Saturday. Four were held over a reported supermarket larceny in Prince's Town, while a 52-year-old man was detained after a stolen Nissan AD wagon was found in Marabella. A 22-year-old man was also held for cocaine possession, while a Prince's Town woman was arrested for allegedly assaulting and resisting police. Jamaica's Health Ministry has made a plea for families and caregivers to collect relatives who have been medically cleared for discharge but remain in public hospitals, saying they are now classified as social cases. Health Minister Dr. Christopher Tufton says their continued stay is putting added pressure on the country's already strained healthcare system and occupying beds needed for acutely ill patients. Cornwall Regional Hospital has the highest number of social cases at 65, followed by Savannah Lamar General with 26, Spanish Town with 21, Maypen Hospital with 19, and Kingston Public Hospital with 18. And finally, U.S. actress Hayden Panettiere has died at the age of 36. Her death was announced by her father, who described her as an incredible light and asked for privacy for the family. No cause of death has been confirmed. Haley was best known for her roles in Heroes, Nashville, and the Scream franchise. Fellow actors, including Viola Davis and Selma Blair, have paid tribute to the actress, praising her talent and expressing shock over her death. That's what's trending in the hour. I'll have more for you inside the next.
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1: WASA workers have been asked to hold on just a bit longer as Public Utilities Minister Barry Patterath acknowledges frustration over stalled wage negotiations. Speaking with the PSA and its employees this morning, Minister Patterath said the advancement of talks may be taking a bit long for some, but said this was due to hitting a bump in the road internally. He announced that the wage discussion will soon be advanced with a proposal set to be ready for Friday.

Former Prime Minister Dr. Keith Rowley is questioning the government's previous calls for the cancellation of the U.S. visas of himself and former Prime Minister Stuart Young. Rowley cited a recent U.S. State Department statement outlining circumstances under which visas may be revoked, including visa violations, criminal activity, calls for violence against U.S. citizens, fraud, immigration, abuse,

0: rounds of ammunition after fatally shooting two men while conducting a raid at a house in Laramie yesterday morning. One of the deceased has been identified as 28-year-old Nigel Mohammed. Police say the men pointed guns at them during an exercise at a house on Ashley Street off Pond Street, prompting officers to open fire. Relatives have challenged the account of officers and are calling for an independent probe into the matter. The Ebola outbreak in the Democratic Republic of Congo has become the country's deadliest on record, with 2,325 deaths and nearly 5,000 confirmed cases. The virus has spread to six of the country's 26 provinces, with the World Health Organization describing the rate of transmission as exceptional. And finally, U.S. President Donald Trump says Washington will substantially reduce military exercises with Korea, citing Seoul's refusal to join U.S. action against Iran and his relationship with North Korean leader Kim Jong-un. South Korea says it is reviewing the move, while experts warn it could weaken military readiness against North Korea. That's what's trending in the hour. We'll have more for you inside the next with Ezel.
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0: Like this one here from Genuine Pony. 7 minutes away from Ezel at the top. You know, I'm sitting here and I'm just thinking, going back to that story I would have shared with you earlier on about the lady who lost her entire productive organs by a wrong diagnosis. What I mean, yes, you can sue the institution and you'll get, you know, financial compensation, but you know what that is going to do to your entire body, to your mental state? I mean, how? I don't think any amount of money could compensate for that, you know. I mean, you go take the money, but hey. Take out the woman's whole organ, the whole womb, everything. For a wrong diagnosis.
1: Yeah, yeah.
0: Of cancer, of uterine cancer, you know. Ay, ay, ay. Anyways, this is where I leave you for today. We'll leave you with this one from Ella May.
1: Control my anxiety.
0: Enjoy the rest of your Monday. Keep it locked, keep it smooth, keep it loaded as we keep you company through it. No blues over here. What's still locked into Ojo 107.7 Music for Life. 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

Classic Boys to Men, bringing our time to 11 after 12 o'clock. Good afternoon, Ojo World, 107.7 Music for Life. Ezel taking over from Alicia. Hope you had a great weekend. A fantastic start to your week. Of course, you know I take you down to 3 o'clock. Enjoy the music with me.

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1: It's the moment that tens of thousands of teenagers are waiting for. The results for the CXC May-June 2026 exams will be officially released at 10 o'clock tomorrow morning. The Caribbean Examinations Council will host a press briefing in Anguilla at 10 o'clock in the morning, at which it will give a detailed breakdown of candidate performance. Former Prime Minister Dr. Keith Rowley claims that a close friend of Prime Minister Kamala Prasad Besessa had his U.S. visa revoked well before she came into office. In another Facebook post this morning that was written as a caption to a photo of himself and Stuart Young, Rowley noted that many people are calling for their U.S. visas to be revoked. He then referred to a statement from the U.S. Embassy last week, which stated that it revoked visas for crime, fraud, and even violence against U.S. citizens. He then asked what offenses he and Young would be guilty of. It was another way of asking why the U.S. visa of one of the Prime Minister's friends was revoked. Defense Minister Roger Alexander toured the Youth Training and Rehabilitation Center this morning. He listened to the concerns of both the staff and the inmates. It was not the real intention of his visit. He wanted to address their most urgent problem now, the hot weather. He handed over a supply of fans to the inmates. The fans were donated by a private group. Before police could reach and destroy a multi-million-dollar ganja plantation in the La Lune forest on Friday, they had to fight through a series of deliberate blockades and deadly traps during their four-mile trek into the Muruga forest. The ganja farmers protected their turf by digging a trench across the access road and used several fallen trees to block vehicle access. Most dangerously, officers encountered and had to safely disarm two hidden trap guns. Once the Special Investigations Unit Jungle Operations Team cleared the road, police successfully destroyed 8,550 fully grown cannabis trees valued at $8.55 million, three driving racks, and essential processing equipment. Having sold Rodri to Barcelona, Manchester City are in advanced talks with French club Lille as it makes a move for 18-year-old Moroccan midfielder Ayoub Bouadi. He is currently valued at about 100 million euros. City have also not given up hope of signing Chelsea's Enzo Fernandez. And that's a look at what's trending here in TNT and across the Ojo world to this hour. More news coming your way at 1:30.
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3: You know, we're all human, and you know, we're all sexual beings too, so it's lovemaking is just a part of it, and lovemaking is what I do.

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But this is how we do it, hit after hit, classic after classic, non-stop good vibes right here, 107.7, Music for Life, keeping your head rocking. 9 minutes after 1 o'clock, looking outside, it's raining just a bit here, West Side Water Spring. The kind of heat we've been having, we could do with a little rain, huh? Hope it's cool where you're at.

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1: Two teenagers, a woman and a Jamaican national, were among five people arrested over the weekend as cops tackled recent home invasions and thefts in Kearney and Chaguanas. Officers reported that they chased down and caught a 17-year-old from Kearney and a 27-year-old Jamaican national near the Chaguanas overpass, then picked up a 28-year-old woman at an Oropun Gardens home for possession of stolen goods. On Sunday night, police nabbed two more suspects, a 33-year-old enterprise man for stealing from his employer and an 18-year-old from Edinburgh 500 linked to a larceny investigation. WASA workers breathed a sigh of relief this morning when Public Utilities Minister Barry Padarath showed up on the compound and declared that the government remains committed to keeping its word with the Public Services Association for the 10% wage offer. He describes last week's protest by workers over stalled negotiations as an issue of communication and process. Padarath said their demands are not unreasonable and he is committed to resolving the issues. Meanwhile, PSA President Felicia Thomas said the union had issues with the progress of the negotiations at WASA, which explains the union's call for the renewal of WASA's human resources manager. Thomas said the relationship with the government does not require the silence of the PSA. Discontent with FIFA President Gianni Infantino is growing, slowly but surely. The Scottish Football Association has officially declared it has lost confidence in Infantino and will not be voting for his re-election as president of FIFA. It comes as Fair Square, a non-profit organization which campaigns for accountability in sport, wrote to FIFA's Governance, Audit and Compliance Committee requesting that Infantino should not be eligible to run again for the presidency. Finally, the prosecution in the trial of Dwayne Davis began outlining its case for the murder of Tupac Shakur 30 years ago in 1996. Davis, also known as Keef D, is a former California street gang leader facing one count of murder with a deadly weapon. The trial began in Las Vegas this morning. And that's a look at what's trending here in TNT and across the Ojo world to this hour. More news coming your way at 2:30.
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1: Dwayne Bravo and Ian Bishop will make history as the first two men to be inducted into the newly established CPL Hall of Fame. The Caribbean Premier League made the announcement today. Bravo joins as the first player inducted, with Bishop recognized in the non-player category for his contribution to the tournament's success since its launch in 2013. The awards will be presented in Barbados on September 15th. Meanwhile, 18-year-old Trinidadian cricketer Samara Ramnath was declared the tournament MVP of the CWI Rising Stars Under-19 Championship 2026. She also won the best bowler of the tournament and won player of the match on four occasions. The TNT Under-19 women cricketers won the tournament. Underground drainage crews from the Ministry of Works and Infrastructure worked past 8 p.m. on Sunday night at St. Vincent Street and Independence Square North to clear heavy sludge, garbage and debris. This emergency cleanup forms phase two of a plan to unblock water flow across Port of Spain. The drain clearing operations will continue throughout this week and into next week in Port of Spain. Both motorists and pedestrians are advised to follow signage and exercise caution near work zones. The Central Bank of Barbados has suspended the operations of Z Money Barbados Limited, which is a digital financial firm whose parent company is based in Ghana. It has taken over management from today and frozen the company's money transmission services. Officials cited serious concerns regarding Z Money's weak financial position, its lack of sound business practices, and inability to meet obligations. Finally, the Caribbean Examinations Council, CXC, is rolling out two flexible certification options to help local skills match real

0: job needs. Under the hybrid model, CXC will link standard qualifications like CSEC and CAPE with government programs to certify students for specific industries, while the proxy model allows Caribbean nations to design their own custom courses that CXC inspects and approves for regional and global recognition. And that's a look at what's trending here in TNT and across the Ojo world to this hour. More news coming your way at 3:30. Keep it locked.
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time for me to make some room for Nigel Nicholson to step in on the drive, leaving you with Brownstone, my 5 miles to empty. 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

Oh, that was the first drop of his fourth studio album, The Romantic, which he dropped on January, February this year, you know? Bruno Mars, I Just Might, right here, 107.7 FM. It's all in the afternoon drive. My name is Des, they're holding on for Nigel. I think he's back to his normal time tomorrow. And I'll be back to mine at 6 p.m., yeah? I'm glad to be in your company, though. Let me just say that. Oh, 107.7 FM on a rainy afternoon in Port of Spain. I'd love to know what the weather is like in your neck of the woods. Feel free to get in contact with us. You know how you have to. Lord,

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1: It's Bad Shot.

Oh, he dropped this song back in 2003. And it's forever etched in our cultural realms, you understand? That's militant. Some call passion, of course, a good-looking kind of jam. A good-feeling kind of jam on a dim afternoon. I'm still trying to find out what the weather is like in the rest of Trinidad and Tobago. I understand there was some big a lot of rain in Barbados earlier today as well. None as he moved up the islands. Yes, Camila Cabello. So-

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3: Yeah, yeah, yeah, yeah, yeah. Let's do it like this.

Hey, look at that. I was just talking about the rain and all of that, and my Facebook feed is inundated with videos and pictures of flash flooding situations around Port of Spain and environs. Wow. I had to pass a little bit of flooding on Rice Road on my way here too. Here's Neo, Up, Out and Gone. That'll be you in a few, you know. Work time is in just a bit. Keep it locked in the meantime.

It's that moment when parents of children who would have written CSEC and CAPE are getting a whole lot of angst about CSEC. CXC, of course, announced that results will be officially released online tomorrow at 10 o'clock in the morning. Yeah. Wishing your kids all the best. Yes, Luther Vandross. The details of that and other stories are coming up in the newsfeed after this. 107.

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1: Indeed, here's a look at what's been trending. I'm Desmond Lawrence. Good afternoon. It's the moment that tens of thousands of teenagers are waiting for. The results for the CXC May to June 2026 exams will be officially released at 10 o'clock tomorrow morning. The Caribbean Examinations Council will host a press briefing in Anguilla at 10 o'clock in the morning, at which it will give a detailed breakdown of candidate performance. Former Prime Minister Dr. Keith Rowley claims that a close friend of Prime Minister Kamla Prasad Bisesa had his U.S. visa revoked well before she came into office. In another Facebook post this morning that was written as a caption to a photo of himself and MP Stuart Young, Rowley noted that many people are calling for their U.S. visas to be revoked. He then asked what offenses he and Young will be guilty of for their visas to be revoked. Still locally, Wasa workers breathed a sigh of relief this morning when Public Utilities Minister Barry Padarath showed up on the compound and declared that the government remains committed to keeping its word with the Public Services Association for the 10% wage offer. He described last week's protests by workers over stalled negotiations as an issue of communication and process. Padarath said their demands are not unreasonable and he is committed to resolving the issues. Meanwhile, PSA President Felicia Thomas said the union had issues with the progress of the negotiations at WASA, which explains the union's call for the renewal of WASA's human resources manager. Thomas said the relationship with the government does not require the silence of the PSA. In their opening remarks today, prosecutors said Dwayne Kefidi Davis did not fire the shots that killed Tupac Shakur, but helped plan the 1996 shooting as a retaliation for an earlier fight involving his nephew. Chief Deputy District Attorney Binu Palal said Davis himself would be central to the prosecution's case, arguing that he has spoken openly about the shooting over the years. David, 63, is charged with murder with a deadly weapon and an allegation that the killing was carried out to promote or assist a criminal gang. He has pleaded not guilty. Those are the details of the stories that have been trending in your world to this time, right here at 107.7.
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Oh, it's amazing the kind of following they have across the world, you know. Repping the 868 big time. That's Full Blown, of course. Yeah. On the big links with them. Good spirits. As we jump into the music of Steel Pulse, of course, I'll see you on the other side of 4. You leaving at 4, maybe a little later. Even if you have to stay back a bit, it might be advisable. Stay back if it's raining a lot where you are. Traffic will be like that. Wow. Steel Pulse in the mix. 107 is the afternoon drive.

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as fresh as a lover's warm hug on a, after a long day, right? As Tony said, something called Fly. 107.7 FM continuing in the afternoon drive. Drake, Wizkid, and Kyla. One Dance. Look out for the weekend. Look out for Marshall and David Rutherford.

0: Oh, hands down, that remains one of the most exciting ever soca collaborations. Michael Marshall Montano and David Michael Rudder. Coil the music.
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2: 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Well, re-energize, refuel, and

some interesting news, of course. I've just been looking at the developments with respect to the Wassa-Naid wage negotiations. Not in particular that, but the tit-for-tat between the former line minister, Marvin Gonzalez, and the current line minister, Barry Padura. It's back and forth, my word. Anyway. How do you like those CPL results so far? TKR kind of losing it on Saturday, man. After making such a huge score. Bajan franchise on top. My word. Anyway, here's Romain Virgo, Soul Provider. It's the Afternoon Drive. 107.7.

on a sing-along scale, that's another 10 out of 10. Azumin Virgo, sole provider. Hey, guess what? Two trainees, Dwayne Bravo and Ian Bishop, will make history as the first two men to be inducted into the newly established CPL Hall of Fame. Look at that. We're just talking about CPL, yeah? The details of that story and there are others too coming up in our newsfeed right after this.

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1: Good afternoon, I'm Desmond Lawrence. With the news, two teenagers, a woman and a Jamaican national, were among five people arrested over the weekend as cops tackled recent home invasions and thefts in Kearney and Chaguanas. Officers reported that they chased down and caught a 17-year-old from Kearney and a 27-year-old from Jamaican... a 27-year-old Jamaican national near the Chaguanas overpass. Then they picked up a 28-year-old woman at an Orpun Gardens home for possession of stolen goods. On Sunday night, police nabbed two more suspects, a 33-year-old enterprise man, for stealing from his employer and an 18-year-old from Edinburgh 500 linked to a larceny investigation. Dwayne Bravo and Ian Bishop will make history as the first two men to be inducted into the newly established CPL Hall of Fame. The Caribbean Premier League made the announcement today. Bravo joins as the first player inducted, with Bishop recognized in the non-player category for his contribution to the tournament's success since its launch in 2013. The awards will be presented to Barbados on September 15th. The Central Bank of Barbados has suspended operations of Z-Money Barbados Limited, a digital financial services company whose parent company is based in Ghana. The bank took control of the company's management and froze its money transmission services effective today. Officials said the action was taken because of serious concerns about Z-Money's financial position, business practices, and ability to meet its financial obligations. News locally, before police could reach and destroy a multi-million dollar ganja plantation in the Loon Forest on Friday, they had to fight through a series of deliberate blockades and deadly traps during their four-mile trek into the Maruga Forest. The ganja farmers protected their turf by digging a trench across the access road and used several fallen trees to

0: of vehicles access. Most dangerously of all, officers encountered and had to safely disarm two hidden trap guns. Once a Special Investigations Unit Jungle Operations team cleared the road, police successfully destroyed 8,550 fully grown cannabis trees worth $8.55 million, three drying racks, and essential processing equipment. And finally, in entertainment, Spider-Man Brand New Day continues its historic run at the box office, adding another $70 million from theaters in the US and Canada during its third weekend. The Sony Pictures film has now earned $785.8 million domestically, making it the fourth largest grossing movie ever in North America. The film also pushed its worldwide total past $2 billion. And those are the details of the stories that have been trending in your world to this time, right here at 107.7.
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0: cool groups are taking home, of course, or maybe you're just getting to work. Some folks are taking up shift from 6 o'clock. As we said, tomorrow, of course, CXC set to make a big statement online as they release the official CXC results. Wow, isn't that something? And a lot of parents will be very anxious. Here's the Bianca.
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0: Getting us to the other side of 5.

0: or the amazing Queen B in all her glory, Beyonce. Cuff it.
1: Yeah.
0: Well, imagine you on the dance floor back in the early 2000s.
1: Oh, what up?
0: Or was it the 90s? Yeah, 90s. Remember how this song made you feel? Swing all over. Having your time, JC Lodge telephone.

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That's everybody's favorite, Mariah Carey. We belong together in the afternoon drive, another road chill. I know the traffic must be like that, my word. Always is when it rains. Speaking of rain, there's more rain in the forecast, Met officers. I'll let you up with the details of that. And there are other stories preceding it in our newsfeed after this.

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1: Indeed, here's a look at what's been happening. I'm Desmond Lawrence. Good afternoon. What appeared to be growing discontent with the state of negotiations of WASA ended today when Public Utilities Minister Barry Pathra stepped in to assure workers that the government will keep its word. He described last week's protests by workers as an issue of communication and process. Meanwhile, PSA President Felicia Thomas said the union had issues with the progress of the negotiations at WASA last week, as she noted that its relationship with the government does not require the silence of the PSA. The official results of the May-June CXE exams will be released tomorrow. The Caribbean Examinations Council will give a detailed breakdown of the performance of candidates at a news conference scheduled for 10 a.m. in Anguilla. Homeland Security Minister Roger Alexander toured the Youth Training and Rehabilitation Center this morning. He listened to the concerns of both staff and the inmates. It was not the real intention of his visit, though. He wanted to address their most urgent problem now, the hot weather. He handed over a supply of fans to the inmates, and the fans were donated by a private group. 18-year-old Trinidadian cricketer Samara Ramnath was declared the tournament MVP of the CWI Rising Stars Under-19 Championships 2026. She also won the best bowler of the tournament and won the player of the match on four occasions. The TNT Under-19 women cricketers won their tournament without conceding a game. And street flooding was reported in parts of Cocorite, Woodbrook and Port of Spain after heavy thundershowers in northwest Trinidad. Meanwhile, underground drainage crews from the Ministry of Works and Infrastructure will continue to work throughout this week to clear the heavy sludge, garbage and debris to unblock water flows across Port of Spain. On a related note, there is more rain in the forecast. The Met Office says conditions are expected to become settled as the evening progresses, but with brief lingering showers in some areas. Tomorrow will be fair at first, becoming partly cloudy from late morning to late afternoon, with a few light or moderate showers and a medium chance for a heavy shower or thunderstorm, mainly over Trinidad. And those are the details of the stories that have been trending in your world to this time, right here at 107.7.
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0: 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You don't have to go to Plumita and Manzanilla, where all the watermelon comes from. Every day, Jam & Juice Woodbrook Yard is doing it for you. 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

that's it for me. Of course, I'll be catching up with you tomorrow at my regular time, 6 p.m. Nigel gets back on the 3 p.m. shift from tomorrow. Please be safe, everybody. Look out for each other. Love each other. Remember, positivity breeds positivity.

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Every night, someone you love struggles to breathe while they sleep. Your husband, your wife, your parent, your child, maybe you. Snoring isn't just noise. It can be a warning sign of sleep apnea, a serious condition where breathing repeatedly stops during sleep. Left untreated, it can increase the risk of high blood pressure, diabetes, heart disease, stroke, and leave you exhausted every day. 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